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But those trees in Canada look kind of sad to me. I think I'm gonna go back to Paris, Texas. I'm looking for some kind of heat. I'm looking for some heat, baby.

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2: Hello and welcome to the Global Village. I'm Chris Heim.

This time in the Global Village, it's music from Vince Guaraldi as we celebrate the birthday of the pianist and composer, best known for the music that he did for the Peanuts TV series, but we'll focus in on the Latin and Brazilian side of his work. And in fact, that's what gave him his first big hit. The song Cast Your Fate to the Wind also won him a Grammy as well. This is music from Vince Guaraldi as we begin another visit here to the Global Village.

Christian Correa here in the Global Village. This from what turned out to actually be his last performances, passed away a few months after doing a couple of solo concerts that have been put together on a release called Forever Yours, the farewell performance. And we heard one of Chick Corea's classics there, Armando's Rumba. We also heard some music from pianist Michelle Camillo, joined by flamenco guitarist Tomatito from the album Spain, which takes its title from a famous Chick Corea composition that they also do on the album. But we heard a song called With Troilo and Salgan. And we started with Cast Your Fate to the Wind, which turned out to actually kind of change the fate of Vince Guaraldi, the pianist and composer, working in the Bay Area, where around that time, actually, there began to be a little Latin jazz scene that began to develop, helped along in part by Cal Jader. And Vince Guaraldi would work in Cal Jader's band for a while, heading off on his own and did an album called Jazz Impressions of Black Orpheus. And actually, as it turned out, one of his own original compositions that was part of that album, Cast Your Fate to the Wind, got picked up by the disc jockeys, as they say, turned into a hit for him. It would also get him a Grammy Award as well, and help to launch his solo career. It also actually would help to get him involved in all that Peanuts music that he's best known for, the producer for the television series Heard Cast Your Fate to the Wind, and thought that there actually might be a nice fit between the music he was envisioning for the Charlie Brown series and the music that Vince Guaraldi was doing. They did some initial stuff actually not long after Cast Your Fate to the Wind was recorded, but initially didn't work. Then a couple years later, the first of the Charlie Brown specials appeared, and Vince Guaraldi's work was forever associated with that series with some wonderful stuff. But this time here in the Global Village, in honor of Vince Guaraldi's birthday, we're exploring more of the Brazilian and Latin side of his work. And after a short break, we'll dip into an album that he did a couple of years after Jazz Impressions, where he explored more Latin side sounds, including an interesting Latin version of Nat Adderley's classic Work Song. We'll check that out in just a minute. We'll be back in a minute.

0: Some interesting kind of Latin reggae there, courtesy of the group Rebel Tumbao, from a self-titled set from them, a medley of the Bob Marley tune, then Belly Full, along with El Refugio and La Protesta, music from Rebel Tumbao. We also heard the Mino Crusaders, wonderful group out of Japan, and they're getting a lot of international attention, drawing on the Mino music, kind of the folk music, the country music of Japan, and kind of a roots revival thing going on that the Mino Crusaders are doing, but not just sticking to a traditional sound. They've added reggae influences, Latin influences, and more to the Mino songs that they do. We heard a piece called Kiyama Ando from their album From Japan with Love, and Work Song, given a Latin treatment by Vince Guaraldi on his album The Latin Side of Vince Guaraldi, getting to music from that pianist and composer for his birthday today, best known, as we've mentioned, for all the music that he did for the Peanuts TV series, but focusing on some of the Latin stuff that he did, especially earlier on in his all-too-brief career, passed away while still only in his 40s. But short break, and we got some more from Vince, and actually some wonderful music, a couple of albums that he did along with Brazilian guitarist Bola Sete, who found himself also in the Bay Area. And we'll hear some music from the two of them together when we're back in just a minute, right here in
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Quite the rousing version there of the Jobim classic, A Feliz Cidade, and that courtesy of Eliana Elias from her album Ao Vivo. And we also heard some music from Vince Guaraldi along with guitarist Bola Sette. Several albums that Vince and Bola did together, and we heard them doing Mombasa, as we've been getting to music from Vince Guaraldi for his birthday, and especially getting to more of the Brazilian and Latin side of his work. We'll actually wrap up with one more from Vince and Bola from the album From All Sides, with another Vince Guaraldi composition called Ginza Samba. And before we get to that, just a quick note that the playlist for this and all of our shows, information about upcoming programs, world music news, videos, related links, and more that you will find on our Facebook page. And if you're not finding what you're looking for or have comments, questions, suggestions for us, let us know either on our Facebook page or you can also email info@kmuw.org. 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

0: Welcome to the Celtic Music Hour with your hosts, Anne and Beth. We are big fans of Celtic fiddle music, and we wanted to share it with you, the listener. While the instrument is structurally the same as a classical violin, the technique and approach are entirely different. Celtic fiddlers use a different bow technique and ornamentation and double stops. We hope to show you these.
1: The three main areas of expertise are in Scotland, Ireland, and Cape Breton in Canada. Canada not only has tremendous influx of Scottish fiddlers coming as a result of the clearances, but Irish influences through on Gorta Mór, or the potato famine, and there are Quebecois influences too.
0: We opened with Robert Zielinski from his CD The Day Dawn with the tunes Andy McGann's and The Humours of Scariff. He grew up in Western Australia. Next, we're going to hear Eloise and Company with two tunes, Avant Dieu de Vitu and Queen's Bath.

listening to the Celtic Music Hour on KMUZ and KYAC, and our show featuring the fiddle. That was Natalie McMaster and Donnell Leahy with Rhiannon Giddens and Woman of the House from their CD Canvas. We've heard a little Celtic Canadian music. Now let's move on to Scottish music. This is Bonnie Rideout with a set of tunes beginning with Bros and Butter from her CD, A Scottish Fiddle Collection.

0: listening to the Celtic Music Hour on KMUZ and KYAC, and our show featuring fiddle music. We just heard the group Solus from the CD Waiting for an Echo with On a Sea of Fleur-de-Lis. That was Deirdre Scanlon on vocals, and fiddle playing was done by Winifred Horan. And now it's time for Celtic Calendar Part 1.
1: Looking for a fun way to exercise? 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
0: If you live in the Tualatin area, Sam Cater's dance classes are on Thursday evenings at the Winona Grange at 8340 Southwest Seneca Street in Tualatin. 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
0: Salem's Trad Sessions happen the first Saturdays of the month at 7:30 at Venti's Cafe in downtown Salem. 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
1: Cayley of the Valley will host a Cayley on Friday, August 14th. Featured musicians are Bronnie Griffin, Bob Soper, and Elizabeth Nicholson. Malden Meehan will be the caller. The Cayley is held at the VFW Hall at 630 Hood Street Northeast. The doors open at 7 with a short dance lesson at 7:15. 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All dances are taught and called prior to a dance beginning. No partner or experience is needed. 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

0: was Hanneke Castle from the CD Infinite Brightness with Raise Your Glass. Before that, we heard the Katie Jane Band, a local one, with Rumbling Quadrille from their Wild One CD. And now for this message.
1: Go back in time at the Canterbury Renaissance Fair in Silverton for two entire weekends, July 18th and 19th, and July 25th and 26th. The fair is an invitation to participate in an imaginary lifestyle during Elizabethan times of the mid-16th century. For a schedule, tickets, or more information, canterburyfair.com, and that is spelled F-A-I-R-E.

0: listening to the Celtic Music Hour on KMUZ and KYAC and our fiddle music show. We just heard Eileen Ivers from her Wild Blue CD with Maudabon Chapel. Before that, we heard Blazin' Fiddles, a band from the western part of Scotland, with Cashin's Gap. Let's get to the Celtic calendar, part two.
1: The Corvallis Celtic Festival takes place July 16th through 19th. 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Join Cayley of the Valley Society for two Cayleys with caller Elisa Chandler on Saturday, July 18th. 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Music will be provided by the group Kookanandy. On Sunday, July 19th, Cayley of the Valley will be having Cayley from 11 to 12:30 at the Benton County Historical Society. The Two Rivers Cayley Band will provide the music there. For all information on events, locations, and times, go to CorvallisCelticFestival.org.
0: Wednesday, July 22nd, Monmouth Music in the Park will feature Celtic group Coming Up Threes. It's held at the Main Street Park Amphitheater at 120 Main Street East. 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

That was the imitable Kevin Burke from the CD If the Cap Fits, with a set of tunes beginning with The Star of Munster. Before that was Alistair Fraser and Natalie Haas with the Scottish Crenken and the Oatcakes from their CD called Meridians. We're going to continue in a Scottish vein with The Fire playing Mr. McLean's from their CD Radiance. Time permitting, we may hear a bit of Adam Agee and John Sousa from their CD Soontray.

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That was Lonnie Liston Smith with Expansions. Next, we're going to hear Brian Culbertson with On My Mind.

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to tremble. Next, we're going to hear from one of my faves who passed away on July the 8th of this year. This was the person that pulled me into jazz fusion. Song for You by Rodney Franklin.

I want everybody to have a positive and safe weekend. I hope you all enjoyed my favorite songs. Until next week, everybody stay chill, but moreover, stay kind. Good night.

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1: Welcome to The Other Side every Friday from 11 p.m. to midnight. 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
0: 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Do you?

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1: Oh, everywhere. Do you hear me?
0: There. Back on the couch.
1: What does it mean?
0: Mrs. Yellow. Back on the couch.
1: What does it mean? Am I losing my mind?
0: Just lie back on the couch.
1: What does it mean?
0: Just lie back.
1: Am I losing my mind?
0: There.
1: Everywhere.
0: Just lie back.
1: Do you hear me?
0: There, Mrs.
1: Everywhere. Do you hear me?
0: There.
1: Do you hear me?
0: Mrs.
1: Rectangular.
0: Mrs. Rectangular, yes.
1: Am I losing my mind?
2: What you have been seeing everywhere you look are those yellow and black signs used to indicate a fallout shelter in buildings.
1: So you see these signs too, Dr. Black?
2: Why, sure, Mrs. Rectangular.
1: Oh, well, I feel better already.

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Yeah.

0: More data, more truth. All of the data, all of the truth, right?
1: As more data becomes available, then we can start doing more with it. And as we do more with it, that creates more data.
2: My algorithmic me.
3: Psychological assessment.
2: Computational inference. My algorithmic me. Who I am.
1: As more data becomes more data. As we do more with it, we can start doing more with it. That creates more data. As more data becomes more data. As we do more with it, we can start doing more with it. I think we're on the right trajectory that way.
4: Move the human race forward.
5: There is so much more information that we have not digitized.

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Data, data, more data, more with it.

0: disappear.
1: The algorithm of me is slightly off. It triggers. It maybe just a little bit.
0: Chances are they're going to be fine. So here's another one to go. They're certain to be arrested for something.

0: just a little bit.
1: More data. More data. More data.
0: Maybe just a little bit.
1: Data.

0: And,
1: Do you know how many time zones there are in the Soviet Union?
0: And about power.
1: We
0: got so much power now.
1: Do you know how many time zones there are in the Soviet Union?
0: We got so much power now. That's ridiculous.
1: Do you know how many time zones there are in the Soviet Union?
0: Power and all that. That's power. We got so much power. That's ridiculous.
1: We have
0: power, power, power, power, power, power now. Ridiculous. We got so much power now.
1: Do you know how many time zones there are in the Soviet Union?
0: It's not even funny. That's ridiculous.
1: Do you know how many?
0: It's not even funny. That's ridiculous.
1: Do you know how many?
0: That's ridiculous.
1: Do you know how many times?
0: That's ridiculous. It's not even funny. It's not even funny. It's not even funny.
1: Do you know how many time zones there are in the Soviet Union?
0: It's not even funny. How many time zones?
1: Yeah. We have four in this country, right?
0: How many time zones?
1: Yeah.
0: 1, 2, 3.
1: Four in this country, right?
0: Yes, sir.
1: Yeah.
0: 4. 1, 2, 3. Yes, sir.
1: Right?
0: 1, 2, 3. Yes, sir.
2: Radio Moscow.
0: 4 time zones?
1: Yeah. We have four in this country, right?
0: No, sir.
1: We have.
0: Yes, sir.
1: Yeah.
0: And,
1: Do you know how many time zones they have?
0: Yes, sir. 4. No, sir. I never really studied that up.
1: 11.
0: 11. It's not even funny.
1: Do you know how many time zones there are in the Soviet Union?
0: You know what I'm saying?
1: Don't you kid yourself. Thanks, Glenn, for the... Just thanks for the good thoughts.

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2: 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I'm your host, Larry Kay, from the Ho-Chunk Nation. 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Starting in 2006, we broadcast our first show from Minneapolis, Minnesota. Now, after 400 guests and thousands of new and original tunes from Turtle Island, the beat goes on. Every week, your musical journey starts right here at the Say Magazine Studios in sunny Bradenton, Florida. Nothing has changed. Let's get ready. We're about to take off.

That's music from Cher and Sonny. All right, we're going to take off from where it all started, Minneapolis, Minnesota. Music now from Blue Dog. This is Stomp Dance. I'm Larry Kay. We are Indigenous in Music.

yeah, Tracy Bone. Soldiers of Love from Manitoba. One of my first guests. Geez, 20 years ago. Man, I'm telling you, we've been around the block, you can say. Right, right. All right, up to South Dakota. Here's Brulé and Robbie B. This is Stomp Dance.

Mr. Carlos Santana. Man, that album goes way back when I was way back. Yeah. I want to invite you over to our homepage, indigenousmusic.com. Our new announcement is we have the new Indigenous and Music directory. 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Brand new. Also, sign up for our new newsletter. We'll get you the news as soon as it comes in. New news. 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The beat goes on. All right, Stevie Sellers.

That was music from Tom B. of Exit, the creator. We're going to take a short break, and we will be right back. 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

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All right, time to head over to California. Here we go, Thunderhand Joe in the Medicine Show.

Oh, yeah. Way back. 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All right, we're going to head over to New Mexico. Here's the Plateros, Without You.

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In case you didn't know, we've been on the air for 20 years. 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Hey, check us out. 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We're going to turn it up for you. All right, over to LA. Here's Elastic Bond, Frecuencia Natural. I'm Larry Kaye.

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We're going to take a short break, and we will be right back. 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
4: All right, we're not over yet. Here we go. Music now from Rematriation. Ceremony Beyond the Fence.

0: Christmas music from Tracy Lee Nelson. I'm Larry Kay. I'm a tribal member of the Ho-Chunk Nation. I get to hang out with you guys for the last 20 years.
1: I just want my baby back home.
0: And we love ya. Here's Tribes, Long Black Cadillac. Yeah.

Yeah, Technicolor fabrics. Time to head over to California. Here's Sean Perry. Pipe of Peace. I'm Larry Kay. We are Indigenous in Muzak.

Oh yeah, music from Cinematic. Here's Upground. These guys were on my show 20 years ago when they were about 20 years old. From California. This one's Brady Wagon.

We're going to take a short break, and we will be right back. The Indigenous music industry finally has a home of its own. The new Indigenous in Music Directory is now live, connecting artists, bands, labels, media, festivals, and fans from across Turtle Island. 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

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It's time for the home stretch. Let's head up.

That's music from Koo Eek. Ocean Child I Am. Today we're celebrating 20 years on the radio. From Minneapolis to Bradenton, Florida. All right, here we go. Nala Invincia. This is the Tribalistas. I'm Larry Kay.

Hey, if you ever want to get a hold of me, feel free to email me at larry@indigenousandmusic.com and I'll email you back. Also, any questions about the new Indigenous and Music Directory, feel free to give me a ring. Yeah, let's hook it up. Here's Taya Quino.

0: That's music from Defy. All right, up to South Dakota, Richie DeSerda. Here's Never Felt Better.
1: Hey, mama. I hate to do it to him, but I know I got you with the rapids.

Doubt, then lend advice to myself and give help to myself. 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

That's music from way back. War. 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That's what I'm talking about. 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
2: 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We've only just begun. And the beat goes on.

Well, that was a first. Sonny and Cher, hanging with Larry K on his 20th year anniversary. I hope you're enjoying today's show. If you missed part of today's show, always find us where we hang. Thank you for tuning in to Indigenous in Music and supporting us and our musicians. Indigenous in Music has been produced by Larry K. Our engineer is Paul Salvatore. Our theme music is composed by Lenny Long. Today's show has been recorded at the Say Magazine Studios in Bradenton, Florida. 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Have yourself a good evening and a good night. It's been a fun 20 years and I ain't going nowhere. I'll be back again next week. Until next time, from all of us here at Indigenous in Music, adios.

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2: Come along, children. Now we're going to have a little music, like old times. Look, now I'll start the melody on the organ.

0: It is Spare the Rock, Spoil the Child, indie music for indie kids. Bill Childs with you, as I am every week. Coming up in just a couple minutes, we're going to be chatting with Lachi, part of Disability Awareness Month. Going to chat with her about her wonderful new album, Magnificent, and we'll hear a song from that. But first, it's They Might Be Giants with I Am Not Your
1: Now Broom. Now broom, you must now sweep for me, the dust it fills my room.
2: No, John, I will not sweep for you, for I am not your broom.
1: What nonsense are you speaking, broom? My words you must obey.
2: Another life awaits me and I'm leaving you today. I am not your broom. I am not your broom. I've had enough, I'm throwing off my chains of servitude. I am not your broom. I am not your broom. No longer must I sweep for you, for I am not your broom.

0: It is Spare the Rock, Spoil the Child, and we are joined here by Lachi. How are you today, Lachi? It's great to have you here.
1: I am so good. How are you today?
0: I'm great. So nice to see you on this day. You've got a new record. It's your first family music record out called Bangdificent. Details about it at lachimusic.com. I think you can correct me if I'm wrong, but I think you're probably previously best known before for your book, I Identify as Blind. It seems to me like this album is sort of part of the same mosaic of work, of that and a lot of other stuff that you've done, you know, advocating largely your storytelling for disability and neurodivergence and supporting inclusion and recognition of all sorts of identities. That's how I'm reading into it. What was your mission statement going into making this record, if you had something like that?
1: You know what it's always been? It's been when we think about neurodivergence and disabilities and all of these things, a lot of people are masking and afraid to talk about it because it's kind of like corny and boring in a lot of senses, right? Yeah. It's like, it feels like it's filled with pity or medicine and this and that. And I wanted to talk about it in a way that was joyous and fun and celebratory so that folks can really have the tools to be able to talk about it without feeling weird or without feeling like it's a bunch of paperwork. And honestly, I wanted to make an album where everybody could just come in and automatically belong. You could have a good time no matter where in life you were, what stage you were in life, whether you're a kid or whether you're an older kid or whether you're a big adult kid, that you could come here and you could feel like you belong, because there's not only space for everyone, but the world is just constantly getting bigger. There's room for your uniqueness, period.
0: What a great way to say. I mean, I think that's a really good mission statement for, should be a really good mission statement for all family music. It's certainly sort of what I've thought about for these 20 plus years doing it. And like when I've put together shows, that has definitely been what I've seen coming out too, is sort of from all sorts of places on all sorts of different spectra. Right. My kids started off as the co-host of the show, and they still are when they're home. Neurodivergent kids. Nice. I recently got diagnosed myself with ADHD, and so it's been one of those, like, it's kind of obvious that I finally got around to figuring it out. But I think there's a lot of family music that is implicitly that, and some that is sort of didactically expressly about that. And it's nice to have something that is expressly about that and also joyously about that and not sort of in a lectury way. And I think this next question may actually feed into it, but I'm curious. A lot of collaboration on this record. Incredible collaborators. Everyone, like the names that jumped out, I mean, a lot of names jumped out at me, but everybody, speaking of sort of spectra, from sort of new to family music to long time, Megaran to Lisa Loeb, many others, working with Lucy Calantari and Andrew Polly as your collaborators. How did you approach who you were going to seek to collaborate with and how those fit into this mosaic, I guess?
1: Well, it's interesting. Lucy and I had been friends for over 20 years. When I first moved to New York, she's one of the first people I met, actually. And later in life, when I decided I lost a lot of my vision and I started needing to use a white cane, I went to a party for the first time with it, and I was like really scared. And she was right at the front door, and she was just like, "Hi, Lachi." And I was like, "Lucy." And she was the one who introduced me to Andrew and Polly. So it just made perfect sense to collaborate with Lucy. And throughout that collaboration, she and I just talked about a lot of our different conditions and really discovered a lot of things about ourselves. Andrew and Polly were also a really great fit because Andrew also identifies as blind like myself and neurodivergent like myself. So we had a lot of hour-long conversations that ended up turning into songs, actually. And then I wanted to work with people who have some sort of intentionality, especially as it had to deal with neurodivergence or disability. So Lisa Loeb, Megaran, all these folks have at some point really talked about differences and intentionality. We worked with Alphabet Rockers on a track. We worked with 123 Andres on a track. We've also worked with folks who identify as a person with a disability or neurodivergence, like Mandy Harvey, who's a deaf singer from the America's Got Talent, Matthew Whitaker, who's a blind virtuoso pianist, Raul Madonna, a blind virtuoso guitarist. And we had over 55 collaborators with disabilities, over 70 collaborators altogether. This project was essentially a community building project, like I do with all of the projects that I do. And really, honestly, I was just tired of disability sounding corny and disability having to do with isolation. So we wanted to make bops, like really hard hitting, great music in community with a bunch of amazing voices.
0: That's so awesome. Yeah, I mean, that's exactly what you did. And I had, like I said, I had a feeling that asking about collaboration was going to be part of the same answer. Well, I think we're going to hear a song from the answer. Lead off track, title track, Magnificent, features Uno, Dos, Tres, Andres, a longtime friend of mine, and Tangina Stone, who I don't know. Tell us a little bit about the song and what we're going to hear.
1: You know, the whole album actually started with a hum. I was humming this song that is now Magnificent. And I had thought to myself, you know, I want to write an album for my 8-year-old self. That's exactly how this whole thing kind of came to be. And it started with that hum that is actually the humming of the chorus. And I really wanted to celebrate that different was okay. Because sometimes we just don't hear that. Like, it's okay to be different. And so I wanted to make sure that all of the people that I brought on board, their verse reflected their uniqueness. So one, Uno, Dos, Tres, Andres, his verse kind of reflects his Latin flavor. Tangina Stone, who has recently openly come out with her autism diagnosis, she has a soulful R&B voice. I myself came up on a cappella, so I just forced a cappella into the song just to have a little a cappella break. But we also have some really amazing people. So on the piano is this woman named Shelby Locke, who is has different chronic conditions and is an amazing pianist and advocate. We also have Frank Greenfield, who is an amazing guitarist who also has different chronic conditions. He actually wrote the theme song for Brooklyn Nine-Nine, so go us for snagging him. Yeah. And a bunch of different background vocalists were folks from the RAMPD, RAMPD.org, which is the organization I run of musicians with disabilities. A bunch of them were in the background doing the background vocals. And of course, it's produced by myself, Andrew and Polly, Lucy, mix and mastered by Felix Gamarano. So it's just all in the family, and it's a celebration and an invitation into the album. Come as you are, being different's okay.
0: Your song is called Magnificent. I'll just add one more thing before we hear it, which is there are, have been lots of albums, especially in the family space, that have a bunch of collaborators in a way that doesn't feel like it's unifying. It just feels like, oh, I wanted to get this name on it, this name on it, this name on it. That's not the case here. So if anybody's listening and being like, oh, no, this that sounds like it. No, this is not a too many cooks thing. This is all the right cooks making an incredible stew. Record's called Magnificent. The song is called Magnificent. You can get it, more information about it at LachiMusic.com or presumably at all the usual places. Lachi, thanks so much for joining us today. It's been great to have you here.
1: Thank you so much.

part of the Doomtree Collective, hip-hop legend, amazing producer, writer, everything else. It's Dessa. That song is called Into the Spin. It is from a compilation called Minnesota Music for Minnesota Kids. It was a benefit for the Children's Hospital. New music there from Dandelion with What Do the Animals Do? And Lachi, so fun to talk to her. Great to acknowledge Disability Awareness Month. Her song Magnificent, featuring Uno, Dos, Tres, Andres and Tangina Stone. Coming up before the end of the show, I'm going to tell you some about the Breakfast Boogie Show this coming Saturday with Strawberry Ups and Hot Toast Music Company, for those of you listening on KUTX 98.9. And we'll hear a song from both of those. We're going to have brand new world premiere music, from Lucky Diaz as well, from his Farewell family record. We'll talk about that too. Right here, though, it's part of the Austin Music Experience. It is a band called Ghost Post, and this is a song called Goodbye Nobody. It's from a new record. What is it called? Baby OK. And it's a fascinating record, not made for kids. A couple of songs are definitely sort of, well, it's all inspired by family. And like I said, this song is called Goodnight Nobody. New music from Ghost Post.

album is called Philadelphia Chickens. It is inspired by the work of Sandra Boynton. And that singing, of course, you recognize the voice most likely from The River Wild. Definitely her best known film. No, I'm kidding. You know it from Out of Africa and Cry in the Dark and so on and so forth. It's Meryl Streep, for some reason, singing a song on this album. It's called Nobody Understands Me here on Spare the Rock, Spoil the Child, music for kids and their grown-ups and friends. We're at the point in the show when I need your help. Here's what's going to happen. I'm going to ask you if you have a question. You're going to say yes. And then I'm going to ask you what that question is, and you're going to yell as loudly as you can, so loudly I can hear you here in the studio. Are you prepared to rock? Okay, got it? Cool. Hey, everybody, do you have a question for me? You do. That's excellent. What is that question? I am, in fact, prepared to rock, but first, advice. They might be giants.

Look, I don't know why the River Wild is what I think of when I think of Meryl Streep, but it is. I'm picturing her, for some reason, listening to this show, which I have zero reason to think she would, and be like, why are you talking about the River Wild, man? Like, I need the paycheck. Anyway, Lucky Diaz has announced that this new album, it's called Hasta La Vista Baby, is going to be his last family record, at least under sort of that current project, possibly ever. We're going to get him to guest DJ, do a whole show. We'll talk about it. This is a world premiere from that album. It's called Ojos. It is from Lucky Diaz. It is Spare the Rock, Spoil the Child.

0: from Western Massachusetts. Folks can hear us on Valley Free Radio out there. That is new music from the Juice and Jelly Funtime Band. It's called Cookie Town. Lunch Money, the song called A Cookie As Big As My Head. Paper Moon, one of my favorite songs. It's called Your Attitude Towards Cuttlefish. And Lucky Diaz, world premiere music from Lucky Diaz, part of his family music, Swan Song. Hasta la vista, baby. The song is called Ojos. Coming up before the end of the show, we're going to hear from Little Miss Anne and Mr. Cookie Jar. Going to hear new music from Elena Moon Park and Strawberry Ups and Hot Toast Music Company, who will be playing at Radio East this weekend. Those of you listening in Austin.
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0: That's Drubbity Ups and Hot Toast Music Company helping out with a song called Let's Get Excited. You can see both of those acts July 25th. That's this coming weekend from 10 to noon at Radio East. It's the Breakfast Boogie producing the Kindness Cool-Off. 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Music here from Little Miss Anne and Mystic Cookie Jar. It's
1: this
0: Tong Tong
1: is
0: Tong.
1: A Filipino song about our favorite crustacean, the crab. Alimango in Tagalog.

New music from Elena Moon Park. The song is Such a Daydream. Ambrosia Parsley did Everybody Came, and Little Miss Anne and Mr. Cookie Jar there as well. Here on Spare the Rock, Spoil the Child, and Friends, we have reached the end of the show. Thanks for hanging out with me. 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We start and end of the show with They Might Be Giants. This week it is Robot Parade. Have a good week, y'all. Bye-bye.

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I'm your host, John Skelton. KMUZ would like to thank Salem Symphonic Winds for their support. Salem Symphonic Winds will present Broadway Uncorked on Sunday, August 23rd at 5 p.m. at Youngberg Hill. 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Well, today I'm going to celebrate our nation in terms of how families and individuals celebrate through the summer while the weather is beautiful and ideally between the forest fires and such. But we have such a diversity of beautiful places to explore that I'd like to share some of the pieces that were inspired by the beauty and grandeur of our country. And so we're going to go there. And I'd like to start with a work by Aaron Perrine, In the Open Air, In the Silent Lines, performed by the University of Kansas Wind Ensemble, Paul Popiel conducting. The composer shares this about the work. In the Open Air and the Silent Lines was inspired by a portion of the preface to Walt Whitman's Leaves of Grass. This is what you shall do. Love the earth and sun and the animals. Despise riches. Give alms to everyone that asks. Stand up for the stupid and crazy. Devote your income and labor to others. Hate tyrants, argue not concerning God. Have patience and indulgence towards the people. Take off your hat to nothing known or unknown, or to any man or number of men. Go freely with powerful, uneducated persons, and with the young and with the mothers of families. Re-examine all you have been told in school or church or in any book, and dismiss whatever insults your own soul. And your very flesh shall be a great poem, and have the richest fluency, not only in its words, but in the silent lines of its lips and face, and between the lashes of your eyes, and in every motion and joint of your body. He says, I am moved by the directness of Whitman's words, an elegant, idealistic call to action. Given our country's political climate, the text feels particularly fitting. I was first drawn to the phrase, and your very flesh shall be a great poem, and have the richest fluency, not only in its words, but in the silent lines of its lips and face, and between the lashes of your eyes, and in every motion and joint of your body. For me, this illustrates the great beauty and potential found in all of us. My hope is that we listen, reflect, and find new and creative ways to make meaningful and positive change. Musically, this phrase evokes an analogous idea of fragile melodic fragments emerging from the opening, overlapping, and intersecting lines. As the fragments took shape, they were then juxtaposed in the textural lines, informing the structure of the work. Further, open air, a phrase found earlier in Whitman's preface but not in the included excerpt, alludes to the space found throughout the work. That's a program note from Aaron Perrine, the composer, and this is In the Open Air, In the Silent Lines.

That was In the Open Air, In the Silent Lines by Aaron Perrine. This is Citizens Band Radio on KMUZ. Our next work is Sunrise at Angel's Gate by Philip Spark, performed by the North Texas Wind Symphony, Eugene Migliaro Corporon conducting. This piece depicts the refined beauty of the Grand Canyon at sunrise and sunset. These are the best times to view the canyon, with the sun low in the sky casting shadows that give depth and form to the vast panorama. Angel's Gate is one of the many named rock formations in the canyon. The composer has tried to depict the sights and sounds of dawn, birdsong in the early morning sky, and the gradual revelation of the canyon itself as sunlight reaches into its rocky depths. Toward the end of the piece, to the sound of a tolling bell, we are, however, reminded of the dangers that the beauty of the Grand Canyon so cleverly hides. This is Sunrise at Angel's Gate by Philip Spark.

That was Sunrise at Angel's Gate by Philip Spark. 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Next we'll hear Tent of the Sun by Carter Pan. The performance is by the Takacs Quartet and a chamber ensemble from the University of Colorado Wind Symphony, Alan McMurray conducting. The quartet includes Edward Dusenbeer and Karoli Schranz violins, Geraldine Walter viola, and Andras Feher cello. The composer shares this about the work. A Tent for the Sun is a response to the overwhelming beauty of the mountains of Colorado. In June 2008, I spent 2 weeks as artist-in-residence in the Rocky Mountain National Park, living in Alan White Cabin, overlooking the Valley of Moraine Park, inside the Rocky Mountain National Park. This valley, a vast meadow that contains the winding Big Thompson River, is surrounded on three sides by 13,000 and 14,000 feet peaks. I set up my workstation in the cabin in front of a big picture window where I could gaze at the valley while writing. During my breaks and for many meals, I sat out on the front porch where I could further soak in the panorama. I watched the valley and the sky from the earliest morning light through the hottest part of the day and into sunset and twilight. I saw the sun move slowly across the sky and gradually alter the coloring and shading of everything beneath it. I was not distracted by phone calls or the internet and spent an isolated 2 weeks in an intimate relationship with this valley, awestruck by the slow passage of time and the long arc of the sun and its rays. I was struck by the sun's immense power and how small we are in comparison, and by the stillness and quiet of a windless sunset contrasting a deafening mountain storm. During my residency, I sketched out the basic musical ideas that have formed each of the three movements, and the piece unfolded in the ensuing months. The title came unexpectedly one day when I read Psalm 19 and found the opening lines perfectly captured the awe I had experienced in the presence of this space. The heavens declare the glory of God, and the sky above proclaims his handiwork. Day to day pours out speech and might to night reveals knowledge, and night to night reveals knowledge. There is no speech, nor are there words whose voice is not heard. Their voice goes out through all the earth, and their words to the end of the world. In them he has set a tent for the sun, which comes out like a bridegroom leaving his chamber, and like a strong man runs its course with joy. Its rising is from the end of the heavens, and its circuit to the end of them, and there is nothing hidden from its heat. This psalm speaks about how God's glory is poured out into every inch of this creation. Perhaps that can best be experienced in areas least touched by human hands, like Rocky Mountain National Park. The word tent can also be translated as tabernacle and implies a dwelling place for something holy. For me, this exquisite spot
in nature is an incredible and sacred space. The three movements are different musical responses to this space. All three movements seek to express a sense of long line music that extends beyond time, and a powerful beauty and a sense of the sublime. This is A Tent for the Sun in three movements. The first movement is From the End of the Heavens. The second, The Sound of the Sky on Fire. And the third, How Powerful the Glorious Sun. A Tent for the Sun by Daniel Kellogg.

That was A Tent for the Sun of Daniel Kellogg. 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Our next work is Rio Grande by Michael Dougherty, performed by the North Texas Wind Symphony, Eugene Migliaro Corporan conducting. The composer shares, "The Rio Grande is a 1,250-mile river which flows from the mountains of southern Colorado to the Gulf of Mexico near Brownsville, Texas. The river forms a natural boundary between the USA and Mexico as it winds its way through El Paso, Texas, down to Big Bend National Park. It is at Big Bend, one of the largest, most arid and remote areas of the United States, that one experiences the magical canyons and spectacular rock formations that line the Big River, or as it is known in Mexico, Rio Bravo. Reminding us of the long cultural history associated with the Rio Grande, we also hear ghostly Mexican mariachi music echoing far away through the canyons. In the coda, I combine all the musical material heard throughout the composition to create a majestic ending to our journey down the timeless Rio Grande." This is Rio Grande by Michael Dougherty.

0: Well, I apologize. That is resisting the last 20 seconds of the work. My apologies. And that was most of Rio Grande by Michael Doherty. And this is Community Radio for the Mid-Willamette Valley, KMUZ Turner, 100.7 and 88.5 FM. 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
0: All right, well, we're going to turn now to music of Dan Welcher and his Zion, performed by the North Texas Wind Symphony, Eugene Megliaro Corporon conducting. And the composer shares this: Zion is the third and final installment of a series of works for wind ensemble inspired by national parks in the western United States, collectively called Three Places in the West. As in the other two works, The Yellowstone Fires and Arches, it is my intention to convey more an impression of the feelings I've had in the Zion National Park in Utah, rather than an attempt at a pictorial description. Zion is a place with unrivaled natural grandeur, being a sort of huge box canyon in which the traveler is constantly overwhelmed by towering rock walls on every side. But it is also a place with a human history, having been inhabited by several tribes of the Native Americans before the arrival of the Mormon settlers in the mid-19th century. By the time the Mormons reached Utah, they had been driven all the way from New York State through Ohio and through their tragic losses in Missouri. They saw Utah in general as a place nobody wanted, but were nonetheless determined to keep it to themselves. Although Zion Canyon was never a Mormon stronghold, the people who reached it and claimed it and gave it its present name had been through extreme trials. It is the religious fervor of these persecuted people that I was able to draw upon in creating Zion as a piece of music. There are two quoted hymns in the work: Zion's Walls, which Aaron Copland adapted into his own purposes in both Old American Songs and The Tender Land, and Zion's Security, which I found in the same volume where Copland found Zion's Walls, that inexhaustible storehouse of 19th century hymnody called the Sacred Harp. My work opens with a three-verse setting of Zion's Security, a stern tune in F-sharp minor, which is full of resolve. The words of this hymn are resolute and strong, rallying the faithful to be firm and describing the city of our God they hope to establish. This melody alternates with a fanfare tune, whose origins will be revealed later in the music, until the second half of the piece begins, a driving ostinato based in a 3-4-4-4 alternating meter scheme. This pauses at its height to restate Zion's Security one more time in a rather obscure setting surrounded by freely shifting patterns in the flutes, clarinets, and percussion until the sun warms the ground sufficiently for the second hymn to appear. Zion's Walls is set in 7/8, unlike Copeland's 9/8/6/8 meters. The original is quite strange and doesn't really fit any constant meter, and is introduced by a warm horn solo with low brass accompaniment. The two hymns vie for attention from here to the end of the piece, with glowingly optimistic Zion's Walls finally achieving prominence. The work ends with a sense of triumph and unbreakable spirit. This is Zion by Dan Welcher.

That was obviously not what I had anticipated. And I had it on the right track. Let me give that one more try and see if we can get to the right piece. My apologies. Zion is a bit more extended than what you just heard.

That was Zion by Daniel Welcher. This is Citizens Band Radio on KMUZ. Next we'll hear Grand Tetons by Melvin Shelton, who shares, "The Grand Teton Mountain Range lies south of Yellowstone Park, between the Wyoming and Idaho border. It is one of the most rugged and spectacular mountain ranges in the world. The early French trappers called these mountains the bosom of the earth. Grand Tetons was commissioned by Kevin Pouston while teaching at Bonneville High School in Idaho Falls, Idaho. Dr. Shelton mentioned that his eyes brought sounds to his mind. To set the mood, he said, let your eyes see the flowers, which bring solitude, while the streams bring the flow of life. The majestic jagged peaks can be shadowed with storm clouds, while other times brilliant sunlight causes shadows that augment the peaks and crevices. As the piece ends, imagine driving away from the mountains and watching through your rearview mirror as the mountains sink into the earth." This is Grand Tetons by Melvin Shelton.

That was Grand Tetons of Melvin Shelton. This is Citizens Band Radio on KMUZ. Next we'll hear Journey of Three Rivers by John Cheatham. And he wrote this piece to commemorate the bicentennial of the Lewis and Clark expedition. The Corps of Discovery officially began their journey from Camp River Dubois near present-day Wood River, Illinois, some 30 miles north of St. Louis. Cheatham says, in their exploratory voyage west, Lewis and Clark traversed three main rivers, the Ohio, the Missouri, and the Columbia. From that basis, he developed Journey of Three Rivers, a suite of three widely contrasting movements based on a kind of programmatic description of the encounters with each of these rivers. The movements are rolling down the Ohio, roughing it on the Missouri, and over the top. This is The Journey of the Three Rivers by John Cheatham.

That was Journey of Three Rivers by John Cheatham on KMUZ. You're listening to our two-hour international band concert on KMUZ. This is Citizens Band Radio. Next, we'll hear Savannah River Holiday by Ron Nelson, performed by the United States Air Force Band, Washington, D.C., under the baton of Colonel Larry H. Lang. The Savannah River Holiday consists of two contrasting moods that take turns alternating throughout the composition, representing the power and serenity of the Savannah River. The Allegro Vivace theme begins and ends the work with a flourish, while the Adagio provides a lovely, somber, reflective melody. The Savannah River forms most of the border between the states of South Carolina and Georgia, and is 350 miles long. This is Savannah River Holiday by Ron Nelson.

That was Savannah River Holiday by Ron Nelson. This is Citizens Band Radio on KMUZ. We'll close our program today, which is focused on the beauty of our country and many of the natural parks and places that people are flocking to now to savor the inspiration and beauty and the recreational opportunities of our national parks and great scenic areas around our country. We're going to close today with the United States Air Force Academy Band's jazz ensemble, the Falconeers, conducted by Tech Sergeant Andrew Fowler, with America, My Country Tis of Thee, a composition by Samuel Francis Smith, arranged by Senior Master Sergeant Ryan Janice.

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2: Hey everybody, this is Dave Smith, host of Ozark Highlands Radio. Welcome to our show. This week we have an extra special show for you. We'll be profiling Stone County, Arkansas's most famous native son, singer and prolific songwriter Jimmy Driftwood, with a lot of songs and stories from Arkansas's folk icon. Our sound engineer Mark Jones has found a recording of Jimmy Driftwood playing a tune on a hickory leaf. Also on this show, we'll hear from folklorist Brooks Blevins on the history of the Ozark Folk Center and its founder, Jimmy Driftwood. All that and more this week on Ozark Highlands Radio. Folk singer and songwriter Jimmy Driftwood was adept on most of the stringed instruments commonly played in the Ozarks. His father, Neil Morris, was a local singer, and Jimmy learned to play the guitar at a young age on his grandfather's homemade instrument. Driftwood noted that its neck was made from a fence rail, its sides from an old ox yoke, and the head and bottom from the headboard of his grandmother's bed. This homemade instrument produced a pleasant, distinctive, resonant sound. Jimmy Driftwood was born James Corbett Morris in the Richwoods community south of Mountain View, Arkansas, on June 20, 1907. Driftwood helped establish the Ozark Folk Center to preserve Ozark Mountain culture. The Folk Center was later absorbed into the Arkansas State Park system and remains a popular tourist destination, as well as the home of Ozark Highlands Radio. We're really lucky to have these old recordings of Jimmy, not only his songs, but his stories as well.
4: I want to do a little of a song that you might like. As a school teacher, I was always using songs, taking my guitar to school and using songs to help teach whatever class I might be teaching. And I like to use the old songs that I'd learned from the fathers and mothers, and especially the British ballads and early American folk songs. They're really great to use in class. But if I couldn't find a song to fit the occasion, why, sometimes I would, what I call, make up a song. And I would tell folks that I was doing this just to try to kind of help the kids remember a little more. So I think I'll do you a song now that I wrote for that reason and nothing else. Well, in 1814 we took a little trip along with Colonel Jackson down the mighty Mississippi.

all melted down. So we grabbed alligator and we fought another round. We filled his head with cannonballs and powdered his behind. And when we touched the powder off, the gator lost his mind. We'll march back home, but we'll never be content till we make old Hickory the people's president. And every time we think about the bacon and the beans, think about the fun we had way down in New Orleans. We fired our guns and the British kept a-coming.

0: Thank you so much.
1: Driftwood attended John Brown College in Northwest Arkansas and later received a degree in education from Arkansas State Teachers College. He started writing songs during his teaching career to teach his students history. During the 1920s and 30s, Driftwood left Arkansas, eventually hitchhiking through the southwestern United States. In Arizona, he entered and won a local song contest. In 1936, Driftwood married Cleta Johnson, who was one of his former students, and returned to Arkansas to raise a family and resume his teaching career. During this period of his life, he wrote hundreds of songs, but didn't pursue a music career seriously.
0: I want to sing you another song that you might like to help me on. And it's one of the early songs of this area. It's about a dog, and the dog's name's Lee, old Lee. And there's a little chorus in it that you might like to learn to sing. And you'll notice I don't say here, Lee. I say here. Here, here, here. That's the way a fellow in this part of the country calls his dog. Now, for his kids, he says here. Here, here. But for the dog, here, here. And you know the dogs never do get mixed up when he's calling the kids. Now, the little chorus goes like this. Come on, Lee, here, here, here, here. Come on, Lee, the best old dog that ever did bark up a sycamore tree. Try it.

a sycamore tree. The best I ever heard old Lee called in my life, I sung this one time at the agricultural school in Bangkok, Thailand. And those old boys that I didn't think had voices, how they sung that song. Now I may have forgotten the song. Well, he was doing all right. He didn't hanker to prowl till one dark night. He heard a bitch wolf howl. She howled so lonesome. She howled so sweet.

0: a sycamore tree. Thank you for helping me on that, my goodness.
1: In the 1950s, James Morris changed his name to Jimmy Driftwood, both publicly and legally. In 1957, a Nashville, Tennessee song publisher signed Jimmy to his first record deal. Driftwood's first album, Newly Discovered Early American Folk Songs, received good reviews but didn't sell particularly well. The Battle of New Orleans was included on the album, but it didn't conform to the radio standards of the time because of the words hell and damn in the lyrics. Driftwood was asked to make a shorter, censored version of the song for a live radio performance. Singer Johnny Horton, after hearing the song, contacted Driftwood and told him that he wished to record his own version. Horton's version of the song went to the top of both the country and pop charts in the summer of 1959. Driftwood left Arkansas for Nashville and became popular with his appearances on the Grand Ole Opry and programs including Ozark Jubilee and the Louisiana Hayride. He was invited to sing for Soviet Premier Nikita Khrushchev as an example of traditional American music during the leader's visit to the United States. He became a member of the Opry in the 1950s.
0: All right. Now, I think I'd like for the crowd to join with me in an old song. And I'm going to tell the class a lot about more about this song when we talk about Arkansas songs a little later on. This is a song, and I'll briefly tell you. I used to think this was a superstition. There's a lot of people that believe that if you have a leg cut off or an arm cut off and you put it in the grave, bury it, and the man's still alive, and it's in the grave crooked, that it'll hurt, and the man will feel the pain. And I will tell you that I have helped to dig up a man's arm who had an arm off, and he said, I'll tell you, my arm's in the grave crooked, and it's killing me. And I went out to help dig it up. And we put a big old rock on it, tried to keep it straightened out. And when we got back, he said his arm quit hurting. It's a funny thing, but it actually did happen. And I always thought it was superstition until I was talking to a famous Chinese doctor. And he said, well, it's not superstition. There might be something to it, so I don't know. This is called Straighten Out My Leg, and the old man that sung it didn't say leg, he said lag. So let's just all say lag. And it's called Straighten Out My Leg. Now, the chorus goes like this, and you help me, man.

0: my leg. I'll have to tell you a little story about that. Very quickly, I'm going to tell you a true story, and they're good in a folklore class. Years ago, there was a deputy United States Marshal lived here, close to here, named Joe Dotson. It's before I was born, but I've heard my grandfather talk about it a lot. And his brother was made whiskey. Now, across the mountains, 40 or 50 miles, there was a man by the name of Bruce. That was his last name, who made whiskey. And he was making the whiskey for the State House in Little Rock. He had a good trade. Now, the boys around here wanted that trade. So the Deputy United States Marshal sent old man Bruce word, said, if you don't quit making whiskey, I'm going to have to come over and get you. He sent the marshal back, when you get your brother and stop him, come and see me. See? That made the deputy marshal very mad, and he took a wagon and he left this part of the country, and he picked up a fellow by the name of Renfro and Alco to go with him. Uncle Cy Lawrence, who just went along because he said, I can keep trouble down. He lived at Timbo, and he didn't take any gun. He said, I can keep any trouble down. He went along. They went to Snowball, Arkansas, and spent the night, and there old Captain Taylor lived, United States Marshal. This is a true story now. And they planned that night how they'd go, but somebody rode across the mountain on a mule and let the old man Bruce know that they was coming the next day. And when they got out the next day, I'm making this short now, inside of the still, old Uncle Cy Lawrence, without a gun, started walking up towards the still. And when he got so close, old man Bruce said, now, Cy, don't come any closer. Uncle Cy said, I've come up to keep down trouble and kept walking. He said, Cy, if you come any closer, I'll shoot your right arm off. He took another step and he shot his right arm off. It dangled. When it was over, they brought Captain Taylor back to Snowball and buried him. They brought Joe Dotson back here and buried him. They cut Uncle Cy's arm on off and buried it in the graveyard of Timbo. And Uncle Cy is buried at Okemo, Oklahoma. Now there was a big old man Bruce hid out in the hills. They got a big reward out for him, terrible big reward out for him. And it got bigger and bigger because people put in money. They wanted this man caught. Finally, his son turned him in and got the reward. That gave him plenty of money to fight the case with, and they gave him a year in the penitentiary, and 6 months he is out making whiskey for the State House again.
1: After Johnny Horton's success with the Battle of New Orleans, Driftwood performed at Carnegie Hall and at major American folk music festivals before returning home to Timbo, Arkansas in 1962. During his recording career, Driftwood also won Grammy Awards for the albums Wilderness Road and Songs of Billy Yank and Johnny Reb, and for the song Tennessee Stud. Driftwood's songs were recorded by Eddie Arnold, Johnny Cash, Hawkshaw Hawkins, Homer and Jethro, Odetta, Doc Watson, and others. In 1958, Driftwood appeared as a guest challenger on the television game show To Tell the Truth. I hope you're enjoying our program on Stone County native son Jimmy Driftwood. We'll hear more of his songs later in the show, but we'll take a short break now, after which it'll be time to head down to the vault for a visit with my buddy Mark Jones. This is Ozark Highlands Radio. Welcome back to Ozark Highlands Radio. It's come that time in the week where I like to go down into the vault and visit my buddy Mark Jones, who takes care and keeps track of all the recordings of our music we've made over the years here. Let's go down and see him. Hey, Mark, good to see you.
2: Good to see you, Dave. I've been looking for you.
1: Yeah. Well, you know, I've been thinking about some things. This is a land of music right here in North Arkansas where we live. And there's a lot of different musical instruments. Of course, we always hear the guitar and the banjo and the fiddle, the dulcimer, the auto harp. But there's some unusual instruments around as well, like the pickin' bow or the mouth bow and the fiddle sticks, let's say. What have you got down here that's like the most unusual thing in your recording archive?
2: Well, a friend of mine, when he was little, he played a pewter waiter. A tray that was made out of pewter, and he played rhythm, and he went on to be a great rhythm guitar player. Uh-huh. But he started out on a pewter waiter. And I run across the other day, and you will like this, a fella that's known for a lot of his songwriting ability and all that, and a gentleman that was here at the very beginning, but he played a hickory leaf.
1: A hickory leaf.
2: Right off a hickory tree, and I've seen him walk over and pick the leaf off the tree and stick it in his mouth and take off and get some of the wildest sounds out of it. But here's a recording of Jimmy Driftwood playing guitar and a hickory leaf.
1: Well, this I've got to hear.
0: You know, I'd like to, before I sing a song, I'd like to do a very old thing. I'll tell you, I hope you'll all come out to my house sometime. I really mean this. Come out and have a cup of coffee or a Pepsi or sit and talk a while. And I like to play you a tune on a hickory leaf.

0: Falcon.
1: Well, who ever would have thought, Mark, that you could get a sound like that out of a hickory leaf?
2: I know. I'm not sure how he did it, because he had both hands playing guitar and just he had the leaf in his mouth, but he sure made some music out of it.
1: You know, I'm going to have to try that next summer when the leaves are on the trees. There's a lot of hickories at my place, but I don't look forward to it because I don't think they taste very good.
2: I bet they don't.
1: Well, that was a great recording, Mark, of Jimmy Driftwood playing the hickory leaf. Do you know what tune that was?
2: I really don't. It's kind of a medley of stuff, and knowing Jimmy, it's probably just whatever came into his head at the time.
1: He was probably making it up as he went along.
2: Probably so.
1: By the way, while I've got you here, you know, this week's show is on Jimmy Driftwood, and you knew Jimmy Driftwood, didn't you?
2: I sure did, Dave, and I enjoyed Jimmy a lot. I would come here with Mom and Dad, who was Grandpa and Ramona Jones. They were big friends with Jimmy. Actually, I came down here in 1973, took a folklore class from him and Bess Wolf, and one of the songs that I remember him doing, and I really liked it, was Barney McCoy.
1: Well, let's listen to a little bit of that.
3: This first song is an old song called Barney McCoy. My mom and dad just do it together, and dad would sing his verse and she'd sing hers. So I'll try to change my voice enough tonight that you can tell which is the man and which is the woman.

0: Thank you.
1: You know, Mark, everybody knew Jimmy Driftwood around here, and you always could tell Jimmy because he was always wearing a red flannel shirt and black pants. You remember that?
2: That's true. And all through my childhood, that's all I ever saw him in. In fact, I only thought he had one red shirt. But one time I come down here with Dad and Mom, and we were out at his house, and I was going down the hall to the bathroom, and I looked, and there was a closet there, and it was full of red shirts and black pants. So he had more than one outfit.
1: Well, that's good to know.
3: You know, I think tonight I'll do something different to what I've done ever. I think one thing that I'll sing the first song that I ever used in school. I was a school teacher for many, many years, and I hope none of you will hold that against me. Yeah. And I used songs in school all my life I did. And I, as far as I remember, I think this is the first one I ever used. I had some little kids that were having trouble pronouncing words. Their enunciation and pronunciation was both very bad. And I found out that this song really helped them. And then I've used it in a lot of places, all over the world. It's called Froggy Went A-Courtin', and you've heard the song Froggy Went A-Courtin'. He did right, uh-huh. That's the lazy man's way of singing the song, uh-huh. And that's not the way that they brought that thing out of the state of Georgia into this part of the country. And you might like to learn this little chorus. Now there's a little silly rhyme goes in this, and this is what helps the kids. And you might like, I'm gonna sing it real slow and see if you can learn it. Chemo, chymo, Captain Kiro, Bominishi, chymo, Selmanicka, Bominicka, Cladabona, Rink, Dumma, Cladabona, chymo. Now there was many ways to do this silly rhyme. In some places they say some things and some, I mean different people sing it. See if you can get on to this.

a time, oh. Now you try it now. You stay with me on that one time. I used to, when I'd go and do a program at a university or anywhere, this is the first song I would do, and I'd say, now I'm going to do this song, and I'd teach them this rhyme, and I'd have one of my albums. And I'd say, now when the program is over, so anybody can come up and sing this rhyme, I'll give you this album. I don't mind telling you, it was a trick. They'd learn it, then we'd sing for an hour and a half, and I'd learn them, teach them some more songs. And when it was over, everybody had forgotten it. But twice in my life has somebody spoke up and said, I know that. And one was a girl who had polio in a wheelchair in the Philippines. This was something. She yelled, says, I know the song. And up she came. Okay, do that chorus one more time, then we'll sing the song. Chemo, chymo, Captain Kiro, Bominishi, chymo, Seminica, Bominica, Clatabona, Rink, Dumma, Clatabona, chymo. Kids love this song. Well, and I also tell people when they say to me at a university, could you sing us a protest song? I say, well, here's one that was written in about 1600, maybe before that. And it might have been a protest song, because if it was the poor people who got tired of the gaudy weddings of the rich and made up a song about a mouse and a frog getting married, maybe you could call that a protest song. I don't know many protest songs, and I'll tell you why. I'm not mad at anybody. Okay, well, a froggy went a-courtin' and a he

0: Mark, as I recall, Jimmy had a collection of a lot of different crazy instruments, and he also used a lot of strange tunings that we don't hear much today.
1: That's true, Dave. Actually, he taught my mother an old fiddle tune called Gonna Go Hunting for the Buffalo, and it was in an E minor tuning.
0: You know, he had another tune that we've got a recording of that is in a kind of an odd minor tuning. It's called Little Betsy Brown. Let's listen to it.
1: All right.
2: Well, when you come out to my house, and I'm expecting you, you'll see a lot of guitars laying around on the tables, and they're all in different tunings. These are old folk tunings, some of them almost forgotten. Now, I don't think they will be forgotten, Frey. And that pleases me to think that something that's almost lost is gone again. I promised a little boy, I've promised him a dozen times, I'd sing him this song. This is another one of the old tunings, and the old boy that sent me this. This is a banjo, actually, but it's a six-string banjo. They don't make them in this country. A boy who had gone to school to me found this in Bavaria and sent it to me during World War II.

0: Thanks, Mark. I'll tell you, that Mark Jones is a wealth of information. We're mighty lucky to have him around here. We're going to take a short break now, after which folklorist Brooks Blevins will give us some history of Jimmy Driftwood and the Ozark Folk Festival. 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
1: Hi, I'm Dave Duncan with Spark Studio Salem Makerspace, also host of Northwest Tech Show here on the radio station. And just letting you know that Salem has a makerspace. It's at 2915 22nd Street, and we play with laser cutting, 3D printing, and a little bit of woodworking and metal. And we have some great free meetings, monthly at least, for Fiber Arts for Good, making warmth materials for the homeless. We have retro computers doing a bring back the

0: Commodore 64, etc. We have 3D printing night, which is wonderful for learning how to do 3D design and for the group to work on specific problems. So check out that and more at sparkstudiosalem.com/events.
1: Welcome back to Ozark Highlands Radio. Dr. Brooks Blevins has taught at several Ozark colleges and universities. Here's Brooks now.
2: They came from everywhere, it seemed. From cities and farms, from Memphis and Little Rock, from hills and hollers, from St. Louis, even Chicago. Little Mountain View, Arkansas had never witnessed anything like it. An estimated 10,000 mountain music fans and others looking to see what all the fuss was about converged on this little town on the third weekend of April, 1963. They came to play or sing or simply to witness the first Arkansas Folk Festival. No one who gathered in the old high school gym those two spring evenings would ever forget it. Not because of Joan Baez or Bob Dylan or Peter, Paul, and Mary. They weren't there. If you hadn't spent time in Fox or Oni or 56 or Timbo, you didn't recognize the pickers and singers on the stage in this sleepy Ozark town back in the hills. But that was part of the charm. It was the height of America's folk movement, and here, on stage, were the very people who had inspired it. Real-life loggers and farmers and country school teachers and grandmas in calico dresses. They played fiddles and mandolins and guitars. They sang 300-year-old British ballads and 19th-century American minstrel songs. Some could barely muster the courage to come out from behind the curtain. Others relished the spotlight and almost had to be dragged off the stage. Behind it all was the only person in town that the visitors had ever heard of, Stone County's lone celebrity, Jimmy Driftwood. He was no stranger to the spotlight. If you're younger than, say, 60, chances are you've never heard of him. Born James Corbett Morris in the Richwoods community of Stone County, Arkansas in 1907, he grew up in a musical family. Jim Morris spent the first half of his adult life as a teacher in the rural schools of the Ozarks, but writing songs and performing were his true passions. As his friend and mentor, folklorist John Quincy Wolfe Jr. put it, he lived in song. By the mid-1950s, he had begun performing at local venues under the name Jimmy Driftwood. On the advice of Wolfe and other friends, the country school teacher, now 50 years old, struck out for Nashville in the summer of 57 and came back home with a record contract. The song that had sealed the deal was The Battle of New Orleans, a story song set to the melody of an old fiddle tune called The 8th of January. Driftwood said he had crafted the lyrics some 20 years earlier to teach students in a one-room school about the War of 1812. The Battle of New Orleans was one of 12 tracks on Driftwood's first album, released in the fall of 58. His version became a minor cult sensation, but country star Johnny Horton's rendition went to the top of the country and pop charts in the spring of 1959, ranking as the top-selling record of the year and winning Driftwood a Grammy for Song of the Year. A number of other Driftwood songs became hits for Nashville stars, such as Eddie Arnold's version of the Tennessee Stud and Soldier's Joy by Hawkshaw Hawkins. Jimmy played the Grand Ole Opry, appeared on the Pat Boone Show, performed on stage at Carnegie Hall, all the while keeping one foot firmly planted on his cattle farm at Timbo, Arkansas. The light of his fame may have been fading by 1963, but he could draw a crowd in the hills of the Ozarks, and he had friends and contacts throughout the world of commercial country music. Hoping to pump a few dollars into the depressed local economy, the organizers of the Arkansas Folk Festival had asked Driftwood to put together a musical program that would accompany the festival's craft show in Dogwood Drive. Expecting him to use his Nashville connections to recruit a star attraction or two, the organizers were surprised when Driftwood announced that there would be no popular recording artists, only local musicians and singers. Despite the pessimism of town leaders and merchants, Driftwood was certain he knew what the public wanted, and he was enough of a ham that the idea of being the only famous person on stage must surely have appealed to him. Jimmy was right. The festival was a rousing success, and its fame grew in succeeding years. The festival's impact and Driftwood's influence played major roles in the creation of the Ozark Folk Center State Park, which opened its doors in 1973. Now, more than half a century after that first festival, with its fiddlers and singers whose memories stretched back to the 19th century, The Arkansas Folk Festival continues to bring thousands of music enthusiasts to Mountain View each April. Almost all the performers from those original shows are now gone, but the spirit of Jimmy Driftwood and his cast of woodcutters, hog farmers, and grannies lives on.
3: Everybody learn this chorus. It's a little easy thing. He's

0: Back home in Arkansas, Driftwood became a folklorist, establishing the Rackensack Folklore Society, an association of local folk singers and musicians, and began performing at the local county fair in Mountain View. Driftwood became interested in promoting Arkansas folk music and the local folk performers he knew in the area. He invited members of the Mountain View community to perform at a festival of his own devising. This festival grew over the years and transformed into the annual Arkansas Folk Festival, which would attract more than 100,000 people.
1: It's true at my house. People come all the time. They come to the back door. They come in, whether they've ever been there or not. They know it's all right to come in my house. They come in and they make a cup of coffee if they want to. If they want to lay down on the couch and sleep, they do that. There's only one thing that they ever do that I wish they wouldn't do. Occasionally, some fella comes in and he picks a little, and he picks up on these guitars. He says, "I'll be darned, his guitar's out of tune. I'll tune Jim Driftwood's car." So he tunes them all. Every one of them up, he tunes them all up. Ragged tuning, you know. When I come in, you know, he says, "Well, while I was fooling around here, I tuned all your guitars." I says, "That sure is kind of you. I got it, you know." You know, I say, "Have you had a cup of coffee?" You know, and sometimes I feel like saying, "My, have you had any strychnine yet?" You know. Now, before this town was Mountain View, it was Riggsville, right close by was Riggsville. And that was a long time, of course, before I was born. This became a town in 1873. Stone County became a county in 1873. And that's 100 years ago. Had a centennial last week. But there was Riggsville. And then later, of course, it built up and right here, and it changed to Mountain View. Now, also, in old days here, the only way you could get through this country, even when I was a child, the only way you could get through this country was either walk, ride a horse or a mule, or ride in a wagon. There were some ox teams, too. That's the only way you could get through this country. There were no roads that you could drive a car over if anybody had one. And, of course, then nobody didn't. And it was hard for a wayfaring man to find a place to stay all night. I'm happy that my daddy would always keep anybody that came along, because I think that helped me. Now, I'm going to sing you a song about a fellow who was coming through the country and he couldn't find a place to stay all night. And finally, an old man said, "Well, I'll tell you, son, if you want to go home with me and stay all night, it's all right, but we're awful crowded at my house, and you will have to sleep with the baby."

Driftwood became involved with environmental issues when the United States Army Corps of Engineers planned to dam the Buffalo River. He worked to defeat the plan, which ultimately resulted in the establishment of the Buffalo National River. Driftwood had a major role in preserving Blanchard Springs Caverns, which later came under management of the United States Forest Service. He recorded the song still heard in the orientation film in the Visitor's Center. Driftwood was appointed to direct the Arkansas Parks and Tourism Commission for his environmental efforts. He was also named to the advisory committee of the Kennedy Center for the Performing Arts in Washington, D.C. Due to his extensive knowledge of folk music, he was appointed as a musicologist for the National Geographic Society. During his later life, Driftwood enjoyed performing free concerts for high school and college students. He died of a heart attack on July 12, 1998, in Fayetteville, Arkansas, at the age of 91. Here's Jimmy Driftwood performing one of his humorous songs, The Mixed Up Family.

dear daughter, you'll have to find another. 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Well, this just broke the poor girl's heart, and they couldn't get her to go anywhere for a long, long time. But finally, her girlfriend got her to go to Sunday school one day, and she came back home about 6 months singing something like this.

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Well, if her heart was broken the first time, certainly she lost it entirely the second time, and she just swore that she'd never, never, never have anything else to do with men as long as she lived. But finally, her girlfriend came over to see her, and she said, I'll tell you now what let's do. Next Sunday morning, bright and early, she was from Scotland. Next Sunday morning, bright and early, let's get on our horses and ride across yonder high mountain. Way down in T'other Valley, where your pappy ain't never been. Well, they did, and this time in about a year, she came back singing something like this.

0: You cannot marry that Jimmy Brown, for he is your half-brother. Well, this time she went straight to her mother and sang something like this. Mother, oh dear mother, my poor heart is undone. Every boy I love turns out to be my father's son. Well, the mother, who knew what an awful liar the old man was, because she'd been living with him nigh on to 40 years, she took a big dip of snuff and looked across the cabin to where the old man was a-setting on a nail keg, a-whittling on an axe handle. And she sung big and loud something like this. Daughter, oh dear daughter, go on and make your vow. 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

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I'm Jamie Hoover. As always, such a pleasure to be here to bring you these great tunes. We'll start out with some historical Western swing for you and then go on into some contemporary artists who continue those traditions today right here on the Mother Road, including music from Cliff Bruner and Tex Williams, also Hot Club of Cowtown, Cornell Herd Band, the Quaby Sisters, Wayne Hancock, and then some old favorites from Don Walser and Elvis Presley, and Johnny Cash and George Jones, all on this edition of Sounds from the Mother Road, American Roots Music, right here on your public radio station. Start off with Cliff Bruner, and That's What I Like About the South.

West. So I got together my arguments to prove that it's the best. I called the mayor, the chief of police, and even the governor's home to get the facts to back me up, and here's what they said on the phone. We got buffalo, deer, T-bone steaks, fruits, fish, and fowl. Wine and grapes, figs and dates, a Chamber of Commerce smile. Liquid sunshine, legal moonshine, Reno, Frisco, Tahoe. Man, you name it, and if we ain't got it...

0: You can take a gal to a picture show, but the place to build morale is to take her for a moonlight stroll behind the old corral. Things down there are rootin' and tootin', there's fightin' and feudin' and stuff. A prowlin' stranger can cause a shootin', for enough of a thing's enough.
1: That's what I like about the West. That's what I like about the West.
0: Steal a gal, they're on the loose. Steal a horse, you'll get

I met a gal at a rodeo, and we took a ride that night. We saw a stack of new mown hay, man, you can see my plight. She said, let's sit, so we smurred and purred, and finally to top it off, I got myself a mate for life, man, I just

the great Les Paul with San Antonio Rose, and that's from a great compilation release called Guitar Slingers. We also had in there with Tex Williams and his Western Caravan, That's What I Like About the West, and Cliff Bruner with That's What I Like About the South. Also, Bob Wills and his Texas Playboys with Playboy Stomp. Some great Western swing in there. And we'll continue with some contemporary artists who continue those traditions today. We'll start off with the Hot Club of Cowtown. This is recorded at the Continental Club in Austin, and I Can't Give You Anything But Love, Baby.

Jimmy Dale Gilmore with Dallas from his release Don't Look for a Heartache, and Wayne Hancock with Going Back to Texas When I'm Through, Tulsa from Bloodshot Records. The instrumental South by Willie Nelson and Asleep at the Wheel, Willie's release with Asleep at the Wheel called Willie and the Wheel. And we also had the Cornell Herd Band with Southern Hospitality from the album American Shadows, the songs Moon Mullican, and Roly Poly from the Quaby Sisters, and started off with I Can't Give You Anything But Love, Baby by the Hot Club of Cowtown, recorded live at the Continental Club in Austin from the album Continental Stomp. This is Sounds from the Mother Road, American Roots Music, right here on your public radio station. I'm going to start off this next set kind of still in the Texas frame of mind with some Don Walzer, The Dare to Dream, the best of Don Walzer and Rolling Stone from Texas.

Red Steagall doing the title track off of his album Lone Star Beer and Bob Wills Music here, bringing you some American roots music, focusing in on that last couple of sets of Texas with Gary Stewart and I'm a Texan and Rolling Stone from Texas by Don Walzer. Gonna switch gears a little bit and play a track from the original Sun Records collection. August 16th was the anniversary of Elvis Presley's death, so thought that I would play the first rock and roll song, so to speak, from Sun Records, That's All Right, and then we'll follow it up with another Sun Records release from Johnny Cash and all those guys that Sam Phillips pulled into the studios in Memphis, remembering Elvis. But we'll start off with That's All Right, Mama.

0: Dave Alvin and the Guilty Women with Marie Marie. It's the same titled album of Yep Rock Records. We also had Chris Shiflett and the Dead Peasants and All Hat No Cattle, Playboy, and Chris Shiflett, the lead guitarist for the Food Fighters, releasing his country release, debut release with those folks. And White Lightning by George Jones, Johnny Cash and the Tennessee Two, I Guess Things Happen That Way from the Sun Record Collections, and started off remembering Elvis Presley from the release from July 1954, That's All Right, and remembering Elvis, who passed away on August 16th. Back into the music with some old favorites from David Allen Coe on the Mother Road.
1: Well, it was all-

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Here we are with a post-Oregon Country Fair Americana Alley. We're going to slip a couple of artists in from the fair in this show, and we're going to have a live studio interview and performance with Charlotte Thistle, singer-songwriter who was at the fair, and she did some busking. She didn't have an official stage presence, but she was there, and she'll be here giving us some tunes and talking about life in Portland, and as a singer-songwriter, mother, activist, and small business owner. So all of that coming about 2:30. She may be walking in the door here, so probably spread this interview out across the 3 o'clock hour. We'll see how it goes. She's come a little bit later than we planned, but it's all going to be good. Got some new topical songs. We got some humorous ones. And we're going to bring back an old song from Blaze Foley that Margot Price recently covered. But we're going to go with the original. Let's go to Tom Chapin and John Forster.

scrubbed her down with Physo-Hex and doctored up her eggs. We knew her kids, when they were born, would be a total mess. But that's the price of progress, I guess. Time went by, my sister's kids returned. They took some tests to see how fast they learned. They raced the maze, they aced the hardest part. And then they ran it backwards. Jeez, these kids were smart.

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But it took us past the smart lab into a land of chrome, where it strapped us down and gave us a

Dr. King once said, "History will have to record that the greatest tragedy of this period of social transition was not the strident clamor of the bad people, but the appalling silence of the good people."

0: All right. Hey, this is Mark, and you're listening to Americana Alley, right here in the Muse KMUZ, your favorite, your favorite community radio station, Charlotte. Charlotte is on that I-5, that monstrosity of a road, heading down towards Salem, probably maybe pulling off in an exit about this time. Anticipate her in just a few minutes in the studio. And in the meantime, we'll tell you what we've been listening to. I'm saving one song just for her. We had Helen Cronin. We played her quite a bit on and off in the last few years. And this is a song called Rifleman. And I believe that's from a brand new record from last year called Maybe New Mexico. Eric Bibb. And he gave us his Dear America. And it goes back to 2021. And I think that was the title cut of his 2021 release, Dear America. And we had before that the original Oval Room from Blaze Foley going back to 2004. I guess that would have been George Bush, but certainly the description sounds a lot more like the current president. I couldn't believe the uncanniness of that song. Really, it was really wonderful. And we had, and that was title cut from that 2004 release, Oval Room. Tom Chapin and John Forster. They have a couple of releases. They have a brand new one out, but I really like this one, 2010 Broadsides, and this song, When Bad Things Happen to Good Mice. You know, if you're a lab rat, one thing you don't want to do is volunteer. All right, so Ken and Brad Collidner open things up from their brand new record, Hands Cove, and the instrumental Otter Creek. Gets set up for yet another set of interesting songs. Let's go to, well, should I skip America's Game? Yeah, no, I think we're just going to go for it. I really liked the concept on this song. Aaron Nathans and Michael G. Ronstadt. And it's from their 2017 release, Hang On for the Ride. And they have really full of interesting songs. But anyways, here's one about baseball, and I suspect this is the story of Jackie Robinson. I don't believe they give the player's name in this song, and it really exemplifies strength of character needed to break the color line in the sport of baseball. Here we go.
1: Do you know why we brought you here? He bellowed with a gleam. You're here to play in Brooklyn. If you can make the team, I know that you can hit the ball, but there's more to discuss. What I need to know from you is if you have...

Viva La Frog. And this is Mark, and you're still listening to the Americana Alley right here on the Muse KMUZ. And that was a song by Rob Tobias from Eugene, and he was at the Oregon Country Fair. In fact, he didn't have a stage, but I sat and played with him in the Elders Camp, so that was a lot of fun. He told me about this song. Actually, he played it for us, and I had to get it and bring it to you. And let's see, before that, we had Lance Cohen, Fields of Freedom, from his 2024 release, So Far, So Good. We had John Flynn, country song, his brand new 2026 release, America's Game. And started that set with Aaron Nathans and Michael G. Ronstadt. And the story, well, I believe is the story of Jack

0: Small business owner. Did I miss any hats?
1: A dancer.
0: Dancer. Oh, she's a dancer. All right. And Charlotte, you were at the Country Fair. We did a whole show on Country Fair music last week. Tell me a little, just a tiny bit about your experience and how it went for you.
1: This year at the fair, it was pretty fun, you know. It was like it often is at fair. Although I have to say the weather was a little more moderate this year.
0: Oh,
1: so
0: beautiful weather.
1: If you're a regular fair goer, you know it's often very, very hot. And this year was just
0: perfect.
1: It was perfect weather. So yeah. It's nice.
0: Yeah. And you did some busking. Tell me about your busking experience.
1: The busking was quite a lot of fun. As you know, again, if you're a fair goer, a lot of the booths have little stages that you can just kind of impromptu get up on and you know, do a performance of any kind at all. It could be dance or music or juggling or whatever, and then they'll give you a meal. And so I actually played on several of those stages. I did the Tofu Palace.
0: Oh, wow.
1: And the Veggie Heaven. And wait, it's coming back to me. Rising Moon Ravioli. So
0: I didn't realize all of those booths had, you know, sing for your supper kind of stages.
1: Yep.
0: And I always knew about the tempura booth, and we've done that a couple of times, but I had never done any of those other stages. So that's that sounds like a lot of fun for the future. And so we let's see, where did I want to go? And you are, from what I understand, you had taken a little bit of a break from music.
1: About 15 years.
0: Yeah, and then you're coming back. So tell us what the break was about, and tell us a little bit about your coming back.
1: Well, I had a kid.
0: Oh, wow.
1: And now I have a teenager.
0: Okay.
1: So I think all the parents out there know how that goes.
0: Did your teenager get to go to the fair?
1: Oh, yes.
0: Oh, cool.
1: Yeah, she was on Teen Crew this year, so she was taking care of the dogs on Dog Crew.
0: Mm-hmm. Dog Crew. Oh, wow, yeah. I met someone from Dog Crew, and I didn't even realize they had a dog crew, but if you could have a crew on just about anything, the Oregon Country Fair will find a crew.
1: Yeah.
0: They will.
1: It's an important job. They give the little certificates to the service dogs, and then they patrol the parking lot to make sure there are no dogs locked in cars.
0: So. Oh, that is really cool. Yeah.
1: Yeah.
0: Wow. And so you're back, and you've written a lot of pretty cool songs, and have you started writing songs again too?
1: I've been reworking a lot of old songs, and maybe written a couple of new songs. Yeah,
0: cool. And you have, let's see, you got two records out. Probably one might even be out of print. It's kind of old, isn't it? Girl with the Guitar.
1: Yeah, Girl with the Guitar. That one I actually sold all of those because I didn't have a very big printing, and that was way back. And then Wild Wind is definitely not out of print. I have about 500 copies in my basement, like everybody.
0: Oh, man. I heard some, do you know Cassandra Robertson?
1: Okay, not her name.
0: Yeah, she's from Corvallis, and she took a little break from music, too. She had a little family tragedy in her life, and she came back and did a show at the Community Village, where you were last year, actually. And at the end of the show, it was really a great feeling, but she just whipped out a bunch of these CDs. And sure, anybody wants a CD, and she was just handing them out to people because she'd had them for so many years. And
1: yeah, they work well as insulation.
0: Yeah.
1: Yeah.
0: We used to sell them and tell them, people that they were $10 a piece and two for five.
1: Oh, that's good. I actually sold four CDs at fair this year, so I was pretty stoked about that.
0: Okay, that's really cool.
1: Maybe five. Yeah. I took a bunch with me, and they all sold, so I was like, oh, that's great.
0: All right. Hooray.
1: Yeah.
0: So let's see. Why don't you strum that guitar, and I'm going to see if I got a...
1: So this one, it starts out quiet, and then it gets... I do some, like, banging and stuff, so it's just like a preview.
0: Well,
1: spoiler.
0: Well, let's... time's wasting, so why don't we have a song from Charlotte Thistle?
1: Yeah. Well, this one I think is pretty topical nowadays, and it was requested by a couple of people. So I'm going to go ahead and play this one. I actually wrote this one way back during the war on drugs, and then I reworked it for the current political climate, and I have to say it's kind of, I feel a little tragic that not all that much has changed, and so I didn't actually have to change all that many of the lyrics to make it make sense.
0: Like, damn.
1: just a few. It seems like we just keep on doing the same stuff to the same people, just finding new ways to do it.
0: Yeah.

0: Wow, wow. Thank you. Thank you, Charlotte. Wow. Studio audience goes wild.
1: Thank you.
0: Oh, you're welcome.
1: I was a little worried. I saw you putting your hands over your ears there. Was I too loud?
0: No. I was just checking the balance and making sure I could separate the sound from the room and the headphones.
1: Okay. Yeah. I was like,
0: No, it sounds great, actually.
1: Okay.
0: Yeah, it sounds good. And so you've got some interesting things in your private life. I don't know if you want to talk about them too much, but your small business sounds real interesting to me. Do you want to talk about that a little bit?
1: Oh, well, I started a program when my daughter was little called Music for Tots, and it's a music and movement program for the tinies. And I have classes in Seattle and Portland. So if you are a parent of a baby or a toddler and you are looking for music classes, you could go to MissCharlotteMusic.com and take a look, see if there's a class in your area.
0: Wow, that's pretty interesting. And so what age range? You say toddlers, so...
1: Yeah, birth through age 5. So most kids, usually it ends up being between 8 months to 3 years, the average. But I have definitely had kids as young as 3 months and as old as 5, so...
0: Wow. Yeah. That's really interesting because I just can't imagine, I can imagine that getting a real fun, solid introduction to music at that age can only, get really in sync into your head there and really help you with music later in life.
1: That is true. And also it's really fun. So, I tell people all the many benefits to your brain and language and math ability and stuff, but I'm pretty sure that the reason they keep coming back to the class is just because it's so fun. It's really fun. The kids just their faces just light up and there's just so much joy in the room. It's really uplifting.
0: Right.
1: So
0: it's really fun to see small children at a concert, how they really relate to that music. And did your daughter then pick up music in the way that you have?
1: Yes. She has a beautiful singing voice. She's a lovely singer, but she refuses to sing in front of anyone. And I also taught her ukulele and guitar, so she can play music, but she usually doesn't.
0: Got it.
1: Because, you know.
0: Well, it'll... I grew up really shy myself. And I grew up, started to play an instrument, and never really thought I would play in front of people at all. And then I got involved in a satire group. So when you get some mates around and then you take on a role, then you can get out of that shell. And so that's just a little thing that happened to me. And because I couldn't never, growing up when I was, say, your daughter's age, never in my life, or even in high school, never in my life did I ever think I would be on a stage performing for anyone, ever. And it happened. So it was... all is not lost, and maybe it's okay if she doesn't. Certainly is okay if she doesn't.
1: I mean, not everybody needs to be a performer.
0: Exactly.
1: I have a feeling she kind of sees performing as mom's thing. And so she wants to do something a little different. Mm-hmm. So she's got her own interests that she pursues.
0: Yeah, I understand that. So share something else with us?
1: Yeah, well, I thought I'd do this next one. This... back when I was in college, I did an ancient history course, and it was ancient Chinese history, and we were supposed to pick a topic and research it, and I discovered this really interesting group called the Nung Chia, or the Divine Farmers, and they were basically an anarchistic back-to-the-land movement in ancient China, and they based their philosophy around a mythological king, and the name of the king was Shen Nung.

0: was a golden age.
1: Oh, wow. Thank you so much for that. I remember you played that. Yeah, you played that song last year at the Community Village stage.
2: Yes, I did.
1: Yeah, and everyone loved it. It had a good reception. I'm just down. Just
2: well, thank
1: saying.
2: You. Thank you for saying so.
1: No, it was nice. Yeah, it was really beautiful, and it still is. All right. Well, I know you don't have a lot of time left, and so let's just go right ahead, and we'll just play a third song, and then we'll kind of wrap things up and see what's in the future for Charlotte, and go from there.
2: Yeah. I should mention that tomorrow night, if you happen to be in the Portland area.
1: Oh, yes.
2: I'm going to be at the Milwaukee Porch Fest.
1: Yes, I've been hearing a lot about these Porch Fests. They had, it must be sort of like a national thing, because Eugene has a Porch Fest series going on, and I just saw the Milwaukee one from your post, and I have to look into this.
2: I'm going to move myself over just a little bit here,
1: sure,
2: so that I don't hit the door. Yeah, this is going to be my very first Porch Fest, so I don't know too much about it, except that the venue I'm playing at is called Sauna Glow, and it's someone's porch in Milwaukee.
1: Yeah, that just sounds like fun to me.
2: And it's at 6:30, so... You can.
1: So, how would people find out about it?
2: I think that you could probably just. There's a website for the Milwaukee
1: Porch Fest.
2: Milwaukee Porch Fest. Mm-hmm. Pretty sure if you just Google that, you'll find it.
1: Put your search engines to work.
2: So, I'm going to do something sort of brave here. I don't know. It's kind of a sad song. I hope you don't mind me ending on a sad note. But
1: I play a lot of sad songs. It's okay.
2: So, I'm gonna give this a try. I haven't tried doing harmonica and guitar on the radio, all those three things together before. So, wish me luck, and you know.
1: Wish me luck in mixing it.

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0: Well, I got an odd question for you. Do you do any Bob Dylan covers?
2: Thank you for asking. I have in the past, not recently, but I definitely felt that I maybe kind of channeled a Dylan song, a long lost Dylan song with that one.
0: Ah, sure. And the only reason I ask is we do a feature here on the show every day at 3 o'clock.
2: Oh, yeah?
0: We call Weekly Dylan.
2: Oh.
0: And so we often do covers and sometimes from Bob himself, but if you had one prepared, we could do a live one. And I didn't tell you this in advance, so I hate to have just laid it on you. So,
2: but sorry, I thought you were like, never mind.
0: but that's okay. I just was just kind of curious because
2: I used to play Masters of War, but I forget how to play it now. So I'd have to sit here and figure it out for half an hour, and then it wouldn't be 3 o'clock anymore.
0: That's right. Then it wouldn't be 3 o'clock anymore. Do you have, tell people how they can get a hold of you and get your music, contact you for house concerts and things like that?
2: I'm at agirlwithaguitar.com.
0: There you go, girl with a guitar.
2: A girl with a guitar.
0: Just
2: a letter. Don't forget the A. Agirlwithaguitar.com.
0: Okay.
2: Or you can just Google Charlotte Thistle. I'm not hard to find.
0: Right, not hard to find. And you got the Porch Fest coming up. Any other gigs coming up in your near future?
2: Not any singer-songwriter gigs. I'm doing a whole bunch of kids' shows next week, though.
0: Oh, what fun.
2: Yeah.
0: Could you demonstrate one of your dance shows for us here?
2: Oh. I might knock something over.
0: Okay, well, we couldn't probably get that on the radio anyway, so we'll skip that part. And we'll go out from the interview with one from Wild Wind that you pick.
2: Island.
0: Island? Okay, so that's what we'll do. And this has been a segment with Charlotte Thistle from Portland, right here on KMUZ, live in studio. And it's been really a blast. I really appreciate you coming down.
2: Thank you so much for having me on your show. I really appreciate it.
0: I'm very grateful. So,
2: thank you.
0: Okay, so we're going to play the song Island from Charlotte's album, Wild Wind, and go out for this interview. Here we go. Oh.
2: It sounds kind of like this.
0: Yeah. Oh, so you're going to play it.
2: I'll just start playing until the band takes over. So I got a band on the album, so it's cool. Cooler than just me and a guitar.

And this is Mark. Here you are listening to the Americana Alley right here on the Muse, coming down from the high of a nice interview performance with Charlotte Thistle. This show will be rebroadcast Saturday 2 to 4, so if you missed it, you can catch it. And, of course, it will be ultimately on my permanent archive on Mixcloud down the road. So, in any case, this is Mark, Americana Alley, KMUZ. We got all that covered. Brand new to the show, Sean Keeley, Woody Guthrie cover. And I ain't got no home in this world. And I think that's just a single release from him. We had another Woody Guthrie cover, which is great for the weekly Dylan set. Charlie Mossbrook has a brand new record, 2026 release, There's a Better World Coming, and it's full of Woody Guthrie covers. And I chose Jesus Christ. Towns Van Zandt playing a little memorial to Blaze Foley from his 1997 release, The Highway Kind. And I just kind of played that because we played a Blaze Foley tune earlier in the show, and I like Towns Van Zandt and all that stuff. Weekly Dylan and Sam Grisman Project, beautiful version of Buckets of Rain, their self-titled 2025 release. And before that, we had the Charlotte Thistle Band, her 2010 release, Wild Wind, and the song was Island. So I guess that gets us all caught up, and we have places to go, songs to play. Here's another brand new artist to the show, Bill Scorzeri. Bill Scorzeri. And this song caught my eye. Middle class, middle child. Little family dynamic song here for you.

the middle of my life.

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And my mind's inclined to fix on only things I truly need. So won't you come on back this way before you leave?

All right, here we are. This is Mark, and we're still listening to the Americana Ellie right here on the Muse KMUZ. Yes, indeed. Oh, we don't have that one on there. Let's see. What do we hear? Carrie Morin, and I believe that's brand new to the show. Yellow Bird, talking about his dad, Tiny Town, 2015 release. Carrie Morin. Steel Wheels. We got another new record out, and brand new 2026. And this one is Let Me See, but I believe... Now that's interesting. That one should be from their self-titled 2026 record, and it is. So we'll fix that on that whole thing. And let's see here. Jan Luby, she was at the Oregon Country Fair, and her song Living on the River came from her 2020 release, Night Window. And I believe that is it. Let's see, Sean Keeley, I think that was announced from the last set. And I guess we have ourselves all caught up, ready to head out the door with our final set. We'll start with maybe a couple of maybe string band songs and go from there. I've got the Two Runner Band and Billy Strings lined up. So let's do that. Strawberry Rhinestone from Two Runner. And then we got Billy Strings, and we'll go from there.

right. Caroline Keene, I believe new to the show, Tommy McGuire's and the Mossy Banks instrumental medley, Rise, their 2026 brand new release. Olive Klug, Lost Dog, her 2025 release, Cold War. Billy Strings, Watch It Fall from his 2019 release, Home. And Two Runner gave us Strawberry Rhinestone. And I believe that's a single release from Two Runner, brand new 2026 single release. And we're going to go out with Tim Stafford, and I believe he's new to the show. The Right Amount of Wrong. You got just the right amount of wrong. I like it. And that gets us caught up. Coming up on this Thursday at 4 o'clock. It's usually, where it is? Yeah, Folk Alley at 4, Global Village at 6, 80s Obsesso at 7, Now and Then at 8, Realm of Chaos at 11. Listening to the rebroadcast Saturday 2 to 4, with Voice of Singing at 4, Word Up at 6, Power Hour with Camden at 7, Retro Cocktail Hour at 8, Synth Pop Nonstop at 10, Jukin' Back at 11. And that gets us all caught up with current programming, coming up programming. Time for me to go. For myself, Mark, Americana Alley, KMZ, all of us wishing you a great rest of your week and weekend. Thanks to Charlotte Thistle for stopping by. You can hear her again Saturday and on the rebroadcast. And off we go.

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That's right. It's that time. Time for With a Voice of Singing, the program that features our very first musical instrument, the human voice. My name is Colin. I am your host. Stay with me for the next 2 hours as I drag you through the piles of beauty that is vocal music. I'm going to play lots of a cappella, lots of close harmony, but not exclusively either, but it will be vocal, it will be fun, and I've got a lot of music making their debut on this program, and some artists as well. Now, when I was a kid and first started singing in choirs, my dad played on the radio. He played for me, called me in to listen to the Swingle Singers, which was classical music done jazz scat style, and it was a cappella, and it was cool. I just thought it was great, and I've paid kind of, you know, light, vague attention to them over the years, and, you know, they've been going, and they're still going, although this new iteration is the Swingles, and I'm going to start today's show with a set, all three songs by the Swingles. The first one is a Cole Porter tune. You probably recognize it.

That was horrible. That's something technical difficulty on that song. Well, I tried to bring you Lovin' You or Go Your Own Way, the Fleetwood Mac song covered by the Swingles, and I'll have to repair or something to get that recording back. But anyway, before that was the Swingles with, I think the song, I'm guessing at the pronunciation, Gemmler, Giresune, Gemmler, Gemmler, Giresune, and It's All Right With Me, started that set, the Swingles. Goodness, that threw me for a loop. I wasn't ready for that to happen. So let's see. Let's do some old classic rock kind of things here. Yeah, I think this will work. Let's start with AC Rock.

That was the joint sound from Jakarta International High School. That was 5 o'clock world from the Best of High School Acapella 2003. I love that those collections, the Best of High School Acapella. It makes me optimistic about the future of acapella songs. The Whiff and Poofs sang Operator before that, and AC Rock sang Dragging the Line. My name is Colin, the program with a voice of singing. Sorry about that, kind of a false start. Sorry, stumbled there with the Swingles. You know, somehow that one track came up just weird, all like over amplified or something. So I'll have to figure that out and change it, and I'll bring you that song. It was really a very interesting, good cover of Go Your Own Way. So I will get a better version of that. If you'd like to find out more about our station, KMUZ, you can go to the website, kmuz.org, and there's all kinds of things you can find out. 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You just find the program in the list of programs Saturday at 4 and click there, and you have this show again. So anyway, I just kind of wanted to brag on our website just a little bit. Let's get back to it, shall we? Here are the Wellermen. I got to see them in concert here in town, and they were a lot of fun.

beautiful song, Voces 8. I think that's how they pronounce it, V-O-C-E-S, and the number 8, all one word. Caledonia, from their Enchanted Isle, Sister, sang that song many of us would recognize from the Scottish show, the Softcore, on one of the cable networks. And Sister, S-Y-S-T-I-R, sang the Sky Boat song, a single from them. And they've got a couple of different singles out. I liked that one. I thought you'd enjoy it. And the Wellermans started that set, Leaving of Liverpool. My name is Colin, the program with a voice of singing. Glad you are with me on this glorious Saturday afternoon. I hope you are enjoying this even a part as much as I am enjoying bringing it to you. Now, there's a young artist, a guy that I've seen on my scrolling feed of short videos. He's a musician, and he is very much following in the footsteps of Bobby McFerrin, and he is brilliant and wonderful, and his name is Daniel Hansen, and he is making his debut here. And this is, I have a couple of different versions, different covers of this song. This song originally by Imogen Heap, and it's just a wonderful song. It's been done a cappella by a number of groups, and here is his take on Hide and Seek.

voices on the dark side. Brain damage on into eclipse. Yes, that's from Dark Side of the Moon a cappella. If you haven't been listening to this program very long, you might not know that I have stumbled across this just brilliant recording, Voices on Dark Side of the Moon a cappella, by a group called Voices on the Dark Side. And I don't think they're really a group. I think it's a name that a producer who had the idea and then arranged it all. And I think he hired session musicians, I think. And anyway, they did the whole Dark Side of the Moon album, and it's Wizard of Oz compliant, if you know what that means. Yo-Yo Ma and Bobby McFerrin before that. The Andante from Concerto D minor for two mandolins by Vivaldi. And Daniel Hansen started that set, Hide and Seek. What do you think? I think that was a really cool version, a wonderful take on that. And I will have more of his music, because he's got a lot of stuff out there, and he does really, really cool things. So I'm impressed, and I want to hear more from him. Let's see. Let's hear some music. Now, this group, I think they are going to start an American tour, a U.S. tour, and there is a chance that they will be here in Oregon, and maybe more likely Portland than Salem, but maybe more likely Eugene than Salem. But they are coming, and I really want to see them. They're from the country Georgia, the Republic of Georgia, and the group is Trio Mandili, and it's three women who, well, all their videos, they're walking and playing one or two stringed instruments, and they sing in great harmonies, and they're just great. Anyway, Trio Mandili.

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0: And we're back. Welcome to hour number two of With a Voice of Singing. That last set before the top of the hour, Sinead O'Connor from the Red Hot and Blue Cole Porter tribute sang You Do Something to Me. Yeah, that's not the first Cole Porter song I've played today. I put together a set, but it didn't get played together. Tulatar, before that, you might have recognized my Finnish obsession there with the song Loimu from Tulis Mas Veris Taival. Swiss Cherie from Switzerland, I do believe. Se que Leno. Leno? Leno? Se que Elano. Leno. And Trio Mandili started that set. Kesari, my name is Colin. The program With a Voice of Singing. If you've just joined us, you don't know about this music. This is all vocal music, mostly a cappella, mostly close harmony. I have a bug for vocal harmony that just, this is the only way I can satisfy it. So glad you're with me this glorious Saturday afternoon. I hope you are comfortable and, well, ready for more music, because I've got lots more. I have another hour's worth. So let's slip back in time just a little bit, and here's some stuff. Here is the group Everyday People.